resume. Ito po ay alas 8 ng umaga hanggang alas 7 ng gabi, Monday to Thursday, ang local recruitment activity na ito. Sa iba pa po mga local recruitment activity, great opportunity awaits job seekers. Ang HC Consumer Finance Philippines Incorporated will be conducting a local recruitment activity. Okay, ano bang date ngayon ate? O tama, June 9 ngayon po yung local recruitment activity. June 9, Tuesday, alas 8 ng umaga hanggang alas 3 ng hapon sa ground floor ng Peso Lucena City Government Complex, Barangay Mayo, Kanduran, Lucena City. And they are looking for 15 sales associates. Yan po ang HC, Consumer Finance Philippines Incorporated, otherwise known as Home Credit. Okay, so apply na po kayo. Anyway, time for me to say goodbye for now. Marami pong salamat sa inyong ginawang pakikinig. Marami pong salamat sa PSA Quezon. 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And of course, kita-kita ulit tayo bukas. 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If you wanna know about loans and savings, well, tune in kayo bukas sa aming programa. Ito si Tom Alvarez. Maraming salamat sa inyong ginawang pakikinig. Bye for now. Please stay safe.

0: For today's anniversary, we also have various Philippine Navy assets on display. This exhibition highlights the milestone of the Philippine Navy Modernization Program, featuring advanced integrated technologies alongside representations of our upgraded surface fleet.
1: It also showcases our enhanced maritime defense capabilities, including modern deterrence platforms, advanced aerial reconnaissance systems, and various other multi-domain assets that demonstrate the growing strength of our naval, air, and amphibious force.

Please remain standing for the entry of the official party. Philippine Fleet.

0: Once again, ladies and gentlemen, the President of the Republic of the Philippines and the Commander-in-Chief, Armed Forces of the Philippines, His Excellency Ferdinand R. Marcos Jr.
1: Our distinguished government officials, sailors, Marines, civilian human resource, and guests, we are gathered today for the 128th Philippine Navy anniversary. We commemorate this event with this year's theme, Philippine Navy at 128, Makabago at Handa, Malakas at Matatag, Maaasahang Hukbong Dagat ng Bansa.
0: In line with the Philippine Navy's vision of a modern, multi-domain, self-reliant, and credible maritime force, part of today's Philippine Navy anniversary celebration is the commissioning of BRP Raja Lakandula PS-21.
1: The commanding officer of BRP Raja Lakandula PS-21, Commander Abram R. Taginod, Philippine Navy JSC, will now render their completeness and readiness report to the flag officer in command, Philippine Navy.
2: Ginoo ang mga pinuno at tauhang nakatalaga sa barko ng Republika ng Pilipinas, Raja Lakandula PS-21. Narito ang lahat po na pag-alaman. 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
0: The flag officer in command, Philippine Navy, will render same report to our Commander-in-Chief, AFP.

0: After receiving the report, the Commander-in-Chief AFP will now order for the commissioning of the Philippine Navy vessel.
1: The Naval Adjutant, Captain Joseph C. Galvez, Philippine Navy GSC, will now read the commissioning orders of the vessel.
2: Punong Himpilan, Hukbong Dagat ng Pilipinas, Headquarters, Philippine Navy, Naval Station, Jose Andrada, pursuant to General Orders No. 256, published on 08 June 2026, Barko ng Republika ng Pilipinas, Raha Lakandula, PS-21, is hereby commissioned into the service of the Philippine Navy, effective 09 June 2026, by command of Vice Admiral Espeleta.
3: Up sa likod! Up!
0: We shall now witness the first hoisting of commissioning pennants, national ensign, jack flag, and the full dressing of BRP Raha Lakandula, PS-21.

0: Okay,
1: please remain standing for the singing of the Philippine National Anthem.

0: 好，Rob 在里过 ，Rob。
1: May we request the Commander-in-Chief, AFP, and the official party to remain standing. The audience may now be seated.
2: The commanding officer will render a report to the flag officer in command, Philippine Navy, that BRP Raha Lakandula PS-21 has now been commissioned and added to the inventory of readily deployable vessels of the Philippine Navy.
0: Ginoo, barko ng Republika ng Pilipinas, Raha Lakandula, PS-21, ay ganap na pong nakomisyon.
1: The flag officer in command, Philippine Navy, will render same report to Commander-in-Chief, AFP. After receiving the report, the Commander-in-Chief, AFP, will now order for the traditional setting of the watch.
0: Takda ang pagtatarot.

0: BRP Ra Lakandula, PS1, will now render sideboys honors to His Excellency Ferdinand R. Marcos Jr., President of the Republic of the Philippines. Sideboys honors is a naval tradition where a team of uniformed sailors forms two parallel lines along a ship's quarterdeck or gangway to welcome or bid farewell to distinguished visitors, officials, or seniors. The number of sideboys corresponds to the visitor's rank to show the level of prestige.
1: BRP Raha Lakandula PS21 is the second offshore patrol vessel added to the inventory of the Philippine Navy assets. The steel cutting of PS21 commenced last 20 September 2024 at Hyundai Heavy Industries in Ulsan, South Korea, marking the formal start of the vessel's construction.
0: Her keel laying ceremony was conducted last 22 December 2024 at HDHHI Shipbuilding Facility, signifying the official start of major hull assembly. Construction of the vessel was completed by 02 June 2025. By 20 November 2025, she was launched at HD Hyundai Heavy Industries.
1: PS21 departed from South Korea last 30 April 2026 and arrived at Philippine waters on 04 May 2026. She was formally welcomed to the country through a passing exercise with BRP Jose Rizal, FFG-14, the Philippine Navy's flagship. She was christened last 26 May 2026 at Naval Operating Base Subic, Zambales, and will be under the administrative control of the Offshore Combat Force.
0: This offshore patrol vessel bears the name of a great Filipino leader and defender of our people, Raha Lakandula. He was the last Raha of Tondo, one of the most powerful kingdoms along the Pasig River prior to the arrival of the Spanish colonizers. Known for his courage, wisdom, and leadership, Raha Lakandula worked to protect the interests of his people during a time of great change and uncertainty. As a noble ruler of Tondo, he maintained strong trade relations with neighboring kingdoms and played a vital role in the defense and stability of his domain. Despite the growing influence of foreign powers, he stood as a symbol of dignity, unity, and resistance among the early Filipinos. Raha Lakandula's legacy continues to inspire generations of Filipinos through his patriotism, leadership, and commitment to his people. This ship and her crew now carry his name, his legacy, and his spirit into every mission they shall undertake.
1: PS21 is designed to perform maritime security, territorial defense, and sustained patrol operations across the country's vast maritime domain. She is capable of conducting maritime patrol, maritime interdiction, search and rescue operations, humanitarian assistance and disaster response, as well as supporting law enforcement and EEZ protection missions.
0: PS21 has a length of 94.5 meters, a breadth of 14.3 meters, and a displacement of 2,400 tons. She has a maximum speed of up to 22 knots and an extended operational range suitable for prolonged maritime operations. She is also equipped with two rigid hull inflatable boats and a flight deck capable of accommodating a naval helicopter or unmanned aerial vehicle.
1: She is equipped with a 7-6mm naval gun as her main armament, remote-controlled secondary gun systems, modern navigation and communication systems, air and surface search radar, and other mission essential equipment necessary for maritime security and surveillance operations. Her capabilities enable the Philippine Navy to enhance its maritime domain awareness, protect its territorial waters, and support joint maritime operations.

The President, the Commander-in-Chief, AFP, and the official party will now proceed back to the ceremonial area.

0: Once again, ladies and gentlemen, the President of the Republic of the Philippines and Commander-in-Chief, Armed Forces of the Philippines, His Excellency, Ferdinand R. Marcos Jr.
1: Please remain standing for the anniversary proper to start with the invocation to be delivered by Colonel Stephen A. Penetrante, Chaplain Service, GSC.
2: Let us dispose our hearts and our minds in the holy presence of God. Let us pray. Gracious God, sanctify this momentous event as we celebrate the 120th Philippine Navy's anniversary on its historical journey of dedicated service to our maritime nation. With His Excellency President Ferdinand Romualdez Marcos Jr., the President of the Republic of the Philippines and the Commander-in-Chief of the Armed Forces of the Philippines, bless our President and the governance of our country.
3: Leslie Bocobo.
2: Guided the Philippine Navy amidst the triumphs, the accomplishments, and challenges. We lift up to you our leadership, committed officers, sailors, marines, reservists, civilian human resources, and stakeholders. Aid us to remain hopefully dedicated to the mission, firm in our resolve to meet the expectations of our nation. We pray for your gracious spirit. Sustain our efforts and shelter us in the shadow of your almighty hand as we sail onward through time, guardians of our sovereign maritime nation. All this we ask in the holy name of your Son, our Lord and our Redeemer. Amen.
1: Please be seated.
0: To formally welcome us in today's event and to give his anniversary message, ladies and gentlemen, the Flag Officer in Command of Philippine Navy, Vice Admiral Jose Ma Ambrosio Q. Espeleta, Philippine Navy.
4: Let me first greet our guest of honor and speaker, His Excellency Ferdinand Romualdez Marcos Jr., sir, President, Republic of the Philippines, and our Commander-in-Chief, Armed Forces of the Philippines. To the Ambassador of South Korea to the Philippines, to the National Security Advisor, Undersecretary, Department of National Defense, to the Chief of Staff, Armed Forces of the Philippines, Major Service Commanders and Law Enforcement Chiefs, Flag and General Officers, former Flag Officers in Command of the Philippine Navy, members of the Foreign Armed Forces Attaché Corps, members of our Board of Advisors, senior enlisted leaders, sailors, Marines, civilian human resources and service of Team Philippine Navy, distinguished guests, ladies and gentlemen, a good Navy morning to everyone. 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As the Flag Officer in Command, I indeed take pride in what we have achieved. Success after success, we have shown what we can do as a unified branch of our armed forces. It is my honor to share the highlights of the Philippine Navy in the last year, which would not have been possible if not for our Commander-in-Chief's vision and guidance and the support of our S&D and our Chief of Staff. And undoubtedly, the readiness and bravery of the men and women of the Philippine Navy. With your permission, sir, Allow me now to share the progress of your Philippine Navy under the banner Bagong Pilipinas. The naval assets we have acquired have helped critically augment our frontline forces. Notably, we had the commissioning of the Barko ng Republika ng Pilipinas, Miguel Malvar and Diego Silang, our most modern and most sophisticated gray ships. We have likewise had commissioned today the BRP Raha Lakandula, and for this year, the following key assets, BRP Raha Sulaiman, BRP Albert Magini, and Malvar, and Diego Silang, our most modern and most sophisticated gray ships, all of which have strengthened our capability to better patrol and secure our maritime domain. We have likewise had commissioned today the BRP Raha Lakandula, and for this year, the following key assets, BRP Raha Sulaiman, BRP Albert Magini, and BRP Audrey Banyares, all of which have strengthened our capability to better patrol and secure our maritime domain. Remarkably, we have also seen the delivery of the much-awaited BRAMO shore-based anti-ship missile, a milestone for not just our Navy, but for the whole armed forces. Furthermore, Mr. President, I am pleased to update on the continuous development of our respective unmanned system projects for both air, surface, and undersea warfare systems. These systems were advanced in partnership with technological universities of Cebu and Iligan. More notably, we have now further developed locally a cost-effective UAS, or unmanned aerial system, to support our intelligence, surveillance, and reconnaissance operations, with some of our platforms able to deploy as far as 120 kilometers. All this comes in line with our continuous investment in our Navy's Undersea Capability Development Program, pushing even further to become a modern and respected maritime force ready to contribute to the security shared with our neighbors in the region and our own waters. Supporting our forces at the front lines and in various capacities, we have also secured and upgraded different systems in our Navy. Foremost is the enhancement of our Naval Intelligence Management Information System. Add to this is the procurement of ICT equipment for cybersecurity, as well as separate systems for command and control and maritime domain awareness, all towards making our Navy more adaptable and mission-ready. This comes hand-in-hand with our previously reported activation of naval monitoring stations. Mr. President, your drive to see to it that our forces are equipped and cared for have clearly translated to mission accomplished and objectives achieved, felt and appreciated by our countrymen. In 2025, through the first quarter of 2026, we conducted over 6,620 naval missions, translating to notably covering 972,233.27 nautical miles of surface operations missions, with a total of 152,288 hours of steaming time. These missions have strengthened our assertion of our sovereignty, protecting our territorial integrity, just as we work to uphold the rule of law within our own borders. In terms of air operations, we have accumulated over 1,500 missions with a total of 4,142 hours of naval air patrols, covering over 500,000 nautical miles, all towards making sure we carry out the mission of

and hard fought areas of our beloved country. During the most challenging periods in our country's history, we in the Philippine Navy have served as contingency backbone for logistics and communications of the armed forces. Case in point, apart from carrying needed aid, personnel, and assets, our deployable communications vehicles augmented information sharing and transmission when the 6.9 magnitude earthquake hit Bogo, Cebu last year, or when Mount Canlaon entered a level 2 eruption phase. The swift deployment of equipment and personnel inland is a mission we regard with utmost importance. Our partner government agencies can continue to rely on us as we steadily enhance both our responsiveness and state of readiness for whatever challenges nature may bring. That said, investments in training, particularly in strengthening interoperability with our brothers and sisters in arms within the AFP and with our foreign counterparts, have not only continued but have also expanded significantly. Beyond Balikatan, I am pleased to report our Pagsisikap Pagsasama 2025 exercise focused on new capability and interoperability enhancements, most particularly in terms of surface warfare engagements, anti-submarine warfare, electronic warfare, and air defense. This comes in line with the implementation of the Kamandag exercise, which saw as we rehearsed integrated air and missile defense capabilities and spoke NOD operations. With our strategic partners, we conducted MASA 2026 to demonstrate bilateral joint fires, kill chain integration, and command post operations, all alongside our air missile defense system capabilities. Meanwhile, joint operations with other AFP units will further strengthen maritime patrol efforts, enabling coverage of at least an additional 120,000 nautical miles of our national territory to enhance security, protect national interests, and ensure a more sustained presence in our territorial waters. Mr. President, what does all of this mean for the Filipino people? Simply put, under your leadership, these investments in training, capability enhancement, modernization, and mission-critical initiatives reflect your steadfast commitment to placing the welfare of our countrymen at the forefront of your governance agenda. They demonstrate your unwavering support for the men and women of the armed forces as you lead our nation toward a stronger and more secure future, and your firm resolve to uphold and defend our national dignity through every challenge and circumstance. The Navy stands as the most unique branch of our armed forces. We cover not just the seas, not just its surface, but that which is beneath it. We are the first to beach the shores with our Marines. We help watch our skies as naval aviators, and we are faithful guardians at the very farthest frontiers and outposts of our country. Despite current challenges, our strategic goal as the Philippine Navy leads to improving our maritime security for national sovereignty and ultimately for economic stability. By addressing territorial defense, maritime domain awareness, and emerging threats and evolving security environment, we contribute to the great mission of nation building. That said, as Flag Officer in Command, I call on every member of the Philippine Navy to recommit ourselves to giving our best towards our continued modernization and capability development by demonstrating professional excellence, hard work, self-innovation in every aspect of our Navy life. My call is one of service and professional unity. We must reinforce the core values of honor, duty, and patriotism, encourage respect and camaraderie across all ranks and sectors, and inspire even more men and women to step up and serve with integrity and dedication. This much you can all expect from this command. This is my reaffirmation, the Navy's commitment to the Filipino people. Mr. President, as I reflect in my capacity as the incumbent Flag Officer in Command of the Navy, from our modest beginning as a small revolutionary force confronting a far more formidable colonial armada,

0: to a service that is now steadily evolving into a modern and truly capable Navy, I can proudly say that we have set the sails of progress and peace toward a nation that every sailor, Marine, special operator, naval aviator, and soldier would be even more honored to defend. It is therefore my personal dream and professional hope to see more men and women choose to join the Philippine Fleet and the Philippine Marine Corps. Dahil alam ko, randam ko, at batid ko na ngayon, higit kailanman, ay mas mahanda ang hukbong dagat na pangalagaan at protektahan ng ating mga karagatan, ang ating bayan, at higit sa lahat ang ating mamamayan. 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
0: Truly, we have come a long way.
3: A nation of islands begins and ends with the sea, where our story is shaped. And through generations, duty has been carried with the waters by those who stand up with resolve. For 128 years, that responsibility continues, guided by purpose and unwavering commitment to protect what is ours. Security begins with presence, constant and deliberate. And as operations unfold across vast span distances, where timing and professionalism define every move.
4: 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Presidential Live Event. We know you're always on the go. On the go. Pero ang mahuli sa balita is always a big no-no. Kaya, Radyo Pilipinas is here to keep you updated. Reliable news delivered to you as it happens. Para sure na wala kang mamimiss. Bookmark our website at

0: Lindol, Linog, Gingginid, and Ayun are just few local terms for earthquakes. While pagputok ng bulkan, pagtuga kan bulkan, paglupok sang bulkan, and pagbuto sang bulkan refer to volcanic eruptions in some of the Philippine languages. These terms reflect not only our cultural wealth and linguistic diversity, but also how deeply we are familiar with and have been affected by geologic hazards. I am honored that the Philippine Institute of Volcanology and Seismology, under the Department of Science and Technology, has embarked on the full realization of the DANAS project. With the support and monitoring of the DUST Philippine Council for Industry, Energy, and Emerging Technology Research and Development, as well as our partner institutions, Don Mariano Marcos State University in La Union and the University of the Philippines in Visayas, this initiative marks a significant step in advancing science communication and disaster preparedness by integrating local knowledge into our disaster resilience strategies. Our objectives are simple yet profound. We aim to create a culturally sensitive and gender-inclusive methodology. With the source books and informational videos, we encourage you to explore and apply the insights and strategies in strengthening disaster resilience and promoting science in our communities. Together, let's build a future where science and local narratives unite in delivering a brighter and safer tomorrow for the people.
1: Ang salitang DANAS o experience ay ginamit natin para sa proyektong Disaster Narratives for Experiential Knowledge-Based Science Communication for Earthquake, Tsunami, and Volcanic Eruption. 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

0: The city itself has no power, no water service, and no telephone line.
1: Diyan kay ang naipit sa University of Baguio.
2: Unforeseen natural phenomenon can be violent and catastrophic. The sudden onset of an earthquake can displace thousands, damage properties, and destroy the whole cities.

if that happens, definitely you see the same statistics happening. And what will happen? There was a study that if that happens, only 30% operational capability of your LGU can be tapped because they are too busy attending to their own respective needs. So, did I bring you to that situation, that you are imagining that situation? All right. This is just for Greater Metro Manila area. Next slide, please. Over the country, this is the exposure of all our schools to earthquakes. Okay? More than 18,000 schools at risk. Some of them will be susceptible to liquefaction. Some of them will be at risk if a tsunami happens. So napakadami pong numero niyan. No? And we are talking about centers of learning, centers where our children are going every day. It's a good thing, bakasyon po ngayon. But it's also the best time for us to realize and prepare what we need to do. Sa DepEd po, we are not new to this, especially our schools in the Visayas and in Mindanao. Next slide, please. Nung nakaraan taon po, more than 5,700 schools were impacted by earthquakes alone. Okay? And more than 16 billion was the worth of losses because of earthquakes. Di ko na po babanggitin yung mga injured. But definitely, this is within the backyard of the schools. Okay? Napakalaki po ng risk factor ng mga schools po natin. Next slide. So, later on, we're going to hear a lot of science. No, I think the DOST VVOX will be talking about this. But it's inevitable. No, we cannot stop earthquakes. But we can minimize the chances of them escalating into the disasters by ensuring that our schools and communities are properly informed and well prepared. You see the map of the Philippines? There's some lines, there's some red dots. Those are the actual earthquakes happening today. Okay? So hindi po siya blink of an eye, isang spot lang. Napakadami po niya, no? On a daily basis. And we are monitoring. We have the capability now to provide all duty bearers that information for us to be able to use it for our preparedness activities. Next slide. So, I would like to leave this message at the onset. Now. Cultivating a culture of preparedness is the foundation of resilience. If we want to have a resilient, future-ready Filipino in our way of providing them with the services, we should prepare and cultivate the culture of preparedness at the school level. And that's the reason why the DepEd has launched, next slide, the program M7X Ready. A lot of people is asking, ano ba yung M7X? Gamot ba yan o ano? Huh? So, if you're familiar with the elements of an earthquake, there's a magnitude element, diba? There's an intensity element. We're looking at the magnitude 7 or more. And what we want to achieve is, more than the certification program that we will be sharing with you in the next slides, this represents our collective dedication in enhancing disaster preparedness in schools. Hindi po dapat ang preparedness ay nasa region. Hindi po ang preparedness nasa division. Nasa eskwelahan po ang ating preparedness. And because of this, we are offering a comprehensive earthquake preparedness initiative with awareness campaigns which is already being undertaken, capacity building activities. We are now introducing a preparedness scorecard for schools. Okay? And we are monitoring action.

0: having a plan is one thing, but ensuring that plan is updated and is being acted upon is another thing. We ensure earthquake preparedness, safety, protection, and continued learning for students and school personnel, not only in Greater Metro Manila, but of course, the entire Philippines. So that's the reason why, next slide. We are moving this into phases. For the first phase, we are targeting Greater Metro Manila. We thank you to our leadership in the region, Region NCR, Region 4 Calabarzon, and Region 3 for being here, because kayo po yung una nating bibigyan ng ganitong intervention. But definitely, we are not limiting this to GMMA. We are expanding this to all regions in our country. Because our regions, are the earthquakes in the regions, are hazard-specific. So we may talk about the West Valley Fault for regions NCR 3 and 4A. There may be another fault system that we will be considering in other regions. Okay? So until end of school year 2029, we will be covering more than 48,000 schools that will be certified. Okay? And apart from certification, sabi ko nga, that is not only a badge, but this is a confidence level for our community, for our parents, that they're sending their children, their learners to school, kampante sila. Okay? And we will be improving, continuously improving the efforts along the way. So we have a battery of speakers after me, so you will get to know about the program. We don't want to overburden you with a lot of terms, but definitely we will be providing all reference materials later on. Next slide. Okay, so our chant in DRRMS is Gawing M7X Ready ang paaralan natin. So with that, maraming po salamat and have a nice day.
1: Ayan, maraming salamat po sa ating sana marami tayong natutunan dito po sa lecture tungkol doon sa vulnerability po ng ating basic education sector at yung M7X Ready School Program ng Kagawaran ng Edukasyon. 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
1: This is a public service announcement from the Department of Energy and this station.
0: Maging fuel efficient sa wasto pressure ng gulong at pag-set ng thermostat ng aircon sa katamtaman o hindi bababa sa 22 degrees Celsius. 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
1: This is a public service announcement from the Department of Energy and this station.
2: Nagbabalik tayo mga kaibigan sa ating balatuntunan, nutrisyon at kalusugan hatid sa inyo ng Radyo Pilipinas, Radyo Publiko, Lucena. 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
6: 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Ito po yung likod, Jaymar Dagala. 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
16: Community na naapektuhan nitong misfortune na ito. Madili health at inyo during sa naging promising na 6 to 8 stretch ng UAAP Season 88 men's basketball team nila. Samantalang Butterponia is a prized recruit na ang mula sa Agusan del Sur who played for Davao. So, according to initial reports from the Police Regional Office 3, the victims were doing an activity when they were reportedly carried by a strong current into deeper waters. The report added Adili and Butterponia were promptly transported to a medical facility but were later declared dead by the attending physician. The Aurora Police also asked the public to refrain from speculation and allow the authorities to complete the investigation. Meron po kasing mga lumalabas online na speculations at kung ano-anong mga haka-haka regarding this incident. And it's a sad time. Definitely, everyone is looking for the truth. So, kung hindi po natin may papakalat yung katotohanan, lagi naman nating ipinupush yan na dapat we go for the truth. We share the truth. So, kung hindi po verified yung mga reports, yung mga nakukuha nating impormasyon, huwag po muna nating ibahagi. At bigyan natin syempre ng privacy and at the same time, time to mourn yung mga naapektuhan nitong incidenteng ito. Kaugnay nitong balitang ito, no, the Philippine National Police Aurora Provincial Office ay nagsagawa ng press conference and said that there were no indications ng foul play in the death of Ateneo student-athletes Baterbonia and Adili. Acting Provincial Director Police Colonel Percival Pineda said that the tragedy was a natural accident based on statements they gathered. According kamo sa mga witnesses, the Ateneo men's basketball team, which was composed of approximately 20 people, including players and coaches, was seen walking toward the seizure at around 2:40 p.m. on Monday, June 8. The seawater was only leg-deep but strong currents ang naka-apekto with sweeping Baterbonia and Adili away to the deeper part of the sea. Aurora Police said that a lifeguard was present when the incident happened but failed to save the players, debunking false information na walang lifeguard during this activity. Baterbonia and Adili were brought to Aurora Memorial Hospital for resuscitation efforts but were declared dead on arrival by the attending physician. DALG Secretary John Bicrimulya meanwhile said that a report on the incident would be prepared through the PNP Criminal Investigation and Detection Group. Karagdagan pa for this untowards incident, no, ay ang Philippine Sports Commission or PSC, yung ating pong national sports agency, will convene a stakeholders panel to support the investigation being done by the PNP and the Department of Justice regarding this incident. In a statement, the PSC said the panel will include Samahang Basketball ng Pilipinas, our National Sports Association for Basketball, ang University Athletics Association of the Philippines or UAAP, the Commission on Higher Education, and the National Youth Commission. Aside from identifying the true cause of the incident, the PSC added that the panel will aim to examine existing policies, protocols, and training practices to better protect athletes during training and prevent the tragedy from happening again. In a separate statement, the SBP cited, "It is in communication with Ateneo basketball officials to determine what assistance ang pwedeng maibigay with particular attention given to those most affected by this tragedy. And to fully give yung kanilang side, held a short press conference earlier dyan sa kanilang pamunuan to give the updates kung sino-sino yung mga makakasama and ano yung magiging main goal nitong kanilang panel na bubuuhin with regards to this incident. Pakinggan po natin ito.
17: Alam naman po natin yung nangyari sa Ateneo team sa Aurora Province. So kami po sa Philippine Sports Commission, sa chairman and the four other commissioners and executive director, you know, kami po yung nakikiramay sa pamilya ng mga biktima, sa pamilya ni Rene at sa pamilya ni Divine. It's very unfortunate, very sad. People say it's tragic, but we just have to be strong. But pagkatapos po ng pakikiramay, importante rin po maunawaan ng lahat na kailangan namin gawin yung trabaho namin dito sa Philippine Sports Commission, because we are the government agency taking care of Philippine sports and the development of Philippine sports, lalo na yung grassroots and amateur sports. So kailangan po na bigyan natin ng importansya itong unfortunate incident na to. So today, this morning, we released this statement. I'm sure you already have that statement. Please share it with everyone. But I would like to inform everybody, because it is the entire country is crying, no? Not just the family members. I've been receiving text messages from people all over the country, yeah, and they are really very, very sad No words can explain that feeling for all of us, diba? Ako personally, simula kanto, papunta rito, kakabasa ko lang ng lahat ng video TikTok ni Rene. 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Before I make that announcement, I'll tell you a story why. 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Ganun ka sakit. So having said that, true to life experience na ako mismo, kami nila Sani Angara na experience natin, we have decided, no, in consultation with our government agencies, in consultation with stakeholders, in consultation with the DILG and the Office of the Press Secretary, we are now convening by tomorrow at 1:30 the stakeholders meeting, and we have invited the stakeholders meeting and the panel. We call it the stakeholders panel. It will be here in PNPS tomorrow at 1:30, and we have invited the following. Number one, the Executive Director of Samahang Basketball ng Pilipinas, Erica D., whom is also a lawyer. Number two, represented by the Philippine Sports Commission, in charge of Basketball Commissioner Fritz Gaston. The Chairman of CHED, Shirley Agrupis. Number four, we've sent out invitation and they have confirmed two representatives from the UAAP. Namely, Executive Director Rebo Sagisa and Father Alvin Suwan, who is in charge of Student Affairs of Adamson University. Number four, we have invited the Chairman of the National Youth Commission, Jeff Ortega, who is also an avid surfer, actually. Chairman Jeff is from La Union, so he has confirmed as well. And number five, we have also invited the Secretary General and Under Secretary of DepEd, Malcolm Carman, okay, of the Department of Education. These are the people who will meet tomorrow at 5 p.m. as we pursue, no, this very difficult, painful process. Para po malaman lang natin kung paano tayo makakapagtulungan para hindi na po maulit ito. Please be assured, we PSC is not the investigating task force or panel. We are here to help address this concern. Alam ko po ang pamilya ni Rene, pamilya ni Divine, talaga nagdadalamhati. 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And we hope that you will support us in this very important undertaking as we convene the stakeholders panel tomorrow morning starting at 1:30. After that, we will invite resource speakers so that we can continue this process. What is very important, I must say, is that we need the formal report, report coming from the Philippine National Police. And the Secretary of Local Government, John Vic Primulia, informed me 1 hour ago that it is ready. And they will have their own investigation process. So kami po, stakeholders panel, this is good for Philippine sports and we hope to get the support of everyone. Let me turn over the mic to Attorney Eloy para mapaliwanag niya na iba po ang gagawin ng PSC, iba po yung investigation process na yun.
18: PEC bukas kasama yung stakeholders panel natin is to review the policies together with CHED, NYC, SBP, and UAAP because may process po kasi, and DepEd especially, may process kasi yung mga in and out of school activities. There is a standing memorandum issued by CHED that, and everyone knows na dapat mapalo lahat yung mga procedural guidelines pag mayroong out-of-school activities. And the chairman instructed us to ensure that this will not happen again and ensure that the safety of the athletes because these are future national athletes, especially si Rene na magaling na atleta. Yun yan, sabi ng nanay niya, dapat daw sa basketball floor maglalaro ang anak niya, hindi sa dagat. So, it happens. So tomorrow, rest assured that the chairman will lead the panel and to get all the possible solutions that this matter will not happen again.
17: Thank you, Kong. Attorney Hero.
19: Tono, talaga nakikiramay kami, no? Talagang out of words for our sympathy. Sabi ni chairman kanina, talagang as a father also, ganyan, we can actually empathize what happened. Imagine losing your future, alam mo, your future grade, no? Both of them, both families, no? Na 19-year-old and 20-year-old, si Divine is 20, si Herman is 19 pala, si Rene. And what chairman has shared, really talaga na, yun, masakit na dami makita mo. You see the kid, he's waving, parang say goodbye pa na, oh, I'm going to Manila na rin, no? for my future, great future. Eh, but that happens. No? But what I'd like to add, na ito sa statement na nabigay kanina ng PSC, but Chairman released it, no? Additional lang dito, sabi na lang, Chairman niya, no? The goal here is not only to understand what happened, but to ensure that lessons learned to lead to safer, more responsive systems that protect athletes while sustaining high-performance sport. Excellence in sport requires environments that push human potential, but never at the expense of safety. You know, ang key message yun doon ng PSC or chairman na pinilis na kailangan talaga natin pag-aralan, tignan, at kung paano, sabi nga ni attorney kanina, titignan natin yung mga policies, saka practices, and procedures for yung mga training ng mga different stakeholders, different leagues dito, no? Na ang utmost yun is the safety of our athletes. Yun po yung aming bukas, no? Main ano namin, kaya nagpatawag si chairman ng emergency meeting namin nga dito to among all the stakeholders and agencies that should be involved in this endeavor.
17: Pag-unawa, at sabi nga natin, this is beyond basketball, this is beyond the UAE, this is a country that is mourning, 110 million Filipinos. 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
16: Ayan po si Atty. 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And at the same time, we ask everyone to pray for this two young souls, young eagles, kumbaga, na nawala na nga. 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
28: Ako po si Afril Bernardino ng Gilas Pilipinas Women's. 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
4: Y'all ready for this? 22 minutes makalipas ang alas 5 ng hapon. Just live po para sa post game, sa pagpapatuloy ng ating post game. Move on tayo sa mga activities, lalong-lalo na itong ating pambata na si Alexandra Ayala, who moved up to the number 33 sa latest WTA rankings matapos makuha yung kanyang first championship for the year and second WTA 125 crown sa Birmingham Open. Ang ating pong 21-year-old Filipina has now 1,416 ranking points following itong kanyang unbeaten run capped by a hard-fought 5-7-6-3-7-5 na panalo kontra kay Nicola Vartankova ng Czech Republic in the finals. The win also ended Ayala's 13-match losing streak kontra sa mga Czech opponents. So, 13-1 na or 1-13 na ang score nitong si Alex kontra sa mga Czech opponents. The latest ranking boost places Ayala within striking distance ng top 30, a position she last occupied nitong Marso when she reached a career high number 29 after a breakthrough round of 16 appearance sa Indian Wells. However, Ayala's stay in the top 30 was short-lived as she failed to defend her ranking points from her semifinal run sa Miami Open in 2024 and slipped to number 45. Since then, Ayala steadily rose in the rankings, re-entering the top 40 in May, and her current rise strengthens her chances of earning a seeded spot para sa Wimbledon, which runs June 29 to July 12. Only the top 32 players receive seeds in the singles draw, with the seeding cut-off set for June 22, 1 week bago mag-umpisa yung tournament. So we hope and we pray na si Alex will get her spot para dyan sa tournament na yan. Fresh off mula sa kanyang triumphant run sa Birmingham Open, posibleng magkaroon ng rematch itong si Alex contra world number 19 na si Iva Jovic at the WTA 500 HSBC Championship sa London, England na magsisimula ngayong araw. Ayala and Jovic, close friends on the tour, are favored to advance past their opening round matches, setting up a possible showdown in the round of 16. The Filipina star suffered a 6-4, 6-2 defeat contra sa kanyang 18-year-old American friend sa first round ng French Open nitong nakaraang buwan. At the HSBC Championships, Ayala opens her campaign contra kay Shai Zhuang, currently ranked number 64 in the world. And ito namang si Jovic begins her stand against world number 15, Antonia Rusic of Croatia. So, good luck sa ating mga tennis player at all the best. 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And the Women's Cup, and shout out itong any turmoil na nagaganap with their national federation. 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He added that the PSC remains committed to supporting athletes and that the crisis, the Philippine National Volleyball Federation should be left to the Philippine Olympic Committee and sa governing body ng volleyball na FIBB. Alas, women are chasing honors once again in the 12-nation meet despite the FIBB suspending the PNBF and 9 of its board members subsequently withdrawing support for Federation President Tony Boy Liao. The PSC had frozen financial support to PNBF for alleged breach of contractual obligations, but Gregorio told the players not to be troubled nitong mga developments na ito. Samantala, good news, 4 na lalaki at 2 babae ang lalhok at nakakuha ng qualification in the modern pentathlon para sa Nagoya Aichi 20th Asian Games sa September. According ito sa Philippine Olympic Committee, POC President Bumble Tolentino said they received an email from organizers about the qualification. Just last week, 2 Pumsei and Kyurugi athletes in Taekwondo secured their slots for the quadrennial event set from September 19 to October 9. One of the very welcome developments for the Asian Games ay yung qualification nga ng ating Alas Pilipinas in men's and women's indoor and women's beach volleyball. Other good news, Filipino artistic gymnasts produced notable performance sa 2 magkahiwalay na international competitions with 2 gold medals from Jelian Bantilian as Bantilian ruled the individual all-around competition and took the top podium spot sa Aluna Labrador, Cara Salvado, and Pamela Suah in the Singapore Open 2026. Bantilian added a bronze in floor exercise and Labrador finished 3rd in vault. Samantala, Jasmine Altea Ramilo earned a silver in the hoops at the AFASE Liga Iberdrola de Clubes sa Espanya. So, napakaraming success stories ng ating mga athletes naman dyan sa international stage. And the Philippines also secured 2 podium finish sa Olympic trap at the 48th Southeast Asia Shooting Association Championships sa Taoyuan sa Chinese Taipei. Si Catherine Levanza finished 2nd in the women's competition, samantalang ang team captain na si Jethro Junicio had a 3rd finish in the men's division. Levanza and Junicio will aim to add another medal sa kanilang pagkukompete sa mixed team event. The Philippine team, which also had a Padresan tandem nitong si Teddy and Anthony Joseph Habines and Valerie Levanza, is up against some of Southeast Asia's top shooters. Samantala, malamang happy-happy ang ating mga kakauwi lang na Filipino rowers as they will be receiving itong incentives pagkatapos ng kanilang successful campaign sa 2026 Asian Beach Rowing Championships dyan sa Pattaya sa Thailand. Ayon sa announcement ng Philippine Sports Commission during the Philippine Sports Writers Association Forum, ay makakatanggap ang gold medalist ng 100,000 pesos from the National Sports Agency. Ang silver medalist will receive 50,000 and bronze medalist will get 25,000. Paano naman ang mga coach? Ang mga coach po will be provided financial support for steering the young athletes to success. Hindi pa sinabi kung magkano mismo dahil for computation pa ng ating National Sports Agency. The Philippine Beach Rowing Squad captured 3 golds plus a silver and a bronze sa kanilang unang major competition in beach rowing. And as we know, beach rowing will be officially played in the Los Angeles Olympic Games sa 2028. So, very important na nakakapag-preparein tayo, especially with these young athletes naglalaro na on that stage. 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And I think they will be asking to wear blue for this game. And the Philippine Men's National Football Team took a 5-1 masterclass contra Guam nitong nakaraang linggo, highlighted by Major League Soccer player Colm Roscas opening goal sa kanyang debut alongside contributions mula kina Andre Leipold, Jerry Grioso, and Santi Rublico. 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The Tri-Nation Friendlies Tournament ay bahagi ng preparation ng Philippine Men's National Football Team at Myanmar para sa 2026 Asian Hyundai Cup. So, suportahan po natin ang ating Men's National Team in football sa kanilang magiging friendly game dyan mamayang alas 7:30 ng gabi. And for updates, pwedeng nyong sundan yan sa ating Facebook page dahil nakatutok dyan si Mr. Football Connection Aaron Bayato. Another national sports activities din, yung ating mga elite athletes pagdating sa track and field or athletics. Nagsisimula na yung mga training session dyan sa New Clark City sa Pampanga or sa Capasterlac rather as before ito ng official start ng ICTSI Philippine Athletics Championship na gaganapin bukas. Over 8,000 athletes will be bannered by the Philippine team and competitors mula sa Korea, Chinese Taipei, Canada, Indonesia, Malaysia, Papua New Guinea, Singapore, Samoa, and the United States ang magkukompete for this 5-day track fest. The tournament, also known as the National Open or Philippine Open, serves as a qualifying event for the 20th Asian Games in Aichi, Nagoya, Japan, giving Filipino athletes a valuable opportunity to secure spots in the continental showpiece. And syempre yung updates niyan ating ibabahagi sa ating Facebook page. Again, that's DZSR Sports Radio 918 kHz para sa mga nais na masaksihan at malaman kung anong mga kaganapan pagdating sa mundo ng athletics. Lalo na maglalaro dyan yung ating mga national team members. Sunny Wagdos will be playing, ating marathoner will have their joy in that competition.

0: ano ng mga puntos. 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At syempre, si Dylan Harper naman from San Antonio Spurs. Definitely, something to look forward on Game 4. Makukuha ba ng Knicks ang kanilang control to make it 3-1 in the series? O papantayin ba ng Spurs yung kanilang 0-2 advantage to a 2-2 sa Game 4? Dapat nating abangan yan to make it a best of 3 in the NBA Finals. So yan ang ating abangan sa mga susunod na events pa dito sa NBA Finals. And with that, we cap off as well itong ating episode ng post-game. Again, sa ngalan ni Mr. John Mugol and sa ating mga kasamahan from the Master Control ng Sports Radio 918, nandiyan Sir Edmond, si Rose Ann, and si Mika. Ganun din sa mga kasama natin from Radyo Pilipinas, Radyo Publiko. Ito po si Jess Lide. Magandang hapon, Pilipinas!
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5: A blessing of safe voyage and a chance to cool off.
6: Pinagmamalaki ng kanta ang Antipolo, named after tipolo or breadfruit, prolific in the area.
5: The city prides itself as a pilgrimage capital of the Philippines. Two of its more popular attractions are the historical Church of the Nuestra Señora de la Paz y Buen Viaje and its summer popular waterfalls, ang Hinulugang Taktak. The Franciscan missionaries built the church in 1578 and the Jesuits administered it in 1591. Thousands traveled to pray to Our Lady of Peace and Good Voyage, brought in from Mexico in 1626 and enshrined in the cathedral. A favorite tradition is trekking to the shrine on Good Friday Eve and May 1st. Another tradition is having new cars blessed at the church. Many believe it will ensure the safety of the car and its passengers. OFWs also pray for success abroad.
6: Pagkatapos ng pagpapala sa misa ay ang inaabangan ng mga bata ang pagligo sa sikat na Hinulugang Taktak,
5: described playfully in its song. It was first opened in July 1952, became a national park in September 1990, and a protected landscape in November 2000. In 2002, it had to be rehabbed because of water pollution. In February 2020, Hinulugang Taktak reopened, together with unique recreational installations for wall climbing, hanging bridges, and a spider web platform. And don't forget, before you leave, ang pasalubong. Sikat sa lugar ang suman at mangga. But you can also bring home antipolo in a jar, like coco jam, latik, kalamay, or adobong kasoy. So, no time to waste. Get into the culture, enjoy a blessing, and have some fun. Tayo na!
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1: The Harmony Prayer. O Lord, I cry for peace. 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O Lord, sustain my vision of peace following your inspiration. You have many ways of revealing your presence and love for humanity, but your style is constant. You are in dialogue with all. You care for all. Make me, O Lord, a sign of your peace, living a life in dialogue with you, to understand your silence and seek your presence. In dialogue with myself, to rediscover the meaning of life. In dialogue with others, to move together in harmony with all. And in dialogue with creation, to care for the earth. Give me, O Lord, the courage to live in dialogue, in the midst of divisions and conflicts, and to build peace with all people of sincere hearts who believe in your love and compassion.

0: Time to celebrate kulturang Pinoy. 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
1: Ang kwento ng adobo. From its humble beginnings sa hapagkainan ng mga Pilipino noong ika-16 na siglo to 21st century international tables, adobo, the most famous and the country's national dish, speaks of our culture, the sour and the salty, the sweetness and spice, mixed with the richness of tender chunks of pork or chicken, sometimes both, together. It has traveled provinces, crossed continents to inspire chefs and delight peoples across the seas. Traditionally cooked in clay pots, the Spanish gave the name adobo to the dish, from adobar, which means marinate. It is an indigenous cooking method that uses vinegar and salt to preserve food in the tropical climate. It's been cooked a multitude of ways. Simple, may maanghang, merong may coconut milk, depende sa rehiyon na siyang pinanggalingan. It's so flexible, it can create various and sometimes new tastes. Panlasang Pinoy has listed 31 of what they call insanely delicious adobo recipes. There's the traditional chicken adobo, simple, made with chicken, soy sauce, vinegar, garlic, peppercorns, and bay leaves. There's adobo that varies in color and taste, adobong dilaw, adobong pula, at adobong puti. At hindi lang lutong chicken or pork, may adobong tahong, adobong kangkong, and chicken feet adobo. The New York Times once shared on Twitter a simple chicken adobo recipe as comfort food to cook in the middle of winter. The Food Network had its own adobo recipe, and there is apparently a Spanish chicken adobo with chocolate. This humble but iconic adobo is not without controversy. Wikipedia says a Trade Department once announced plans to standardize the most popular Filipino dishes to make them easier to promote, starting with the adobo. Maraming hindi natuwa at binatikos ang plano. The agency did a 180, said it's not mandatory and will only be done as a benchmark to define a basic traditional recipe para malaman kung tunay na Filipino dish pag nasa international setting. The adobo has been honored abroad, was runner-up in the Best Nouveau Street Food in the 2010 LA Street Food Fest. Philippine Primer says Chef Gordon Ramsay picked a pork adobo burger in Good Morning America's Battle of the Burgers in 2017. One can say the mix of flavors and spices of this iconic dish is a perfect foil for the Filipino character. It has certainly come a long way and has endured all this time. Simple or fusion elaborate version, the adobo remains to warm hearts and please palates. And bringing Tatak Pinoy to the world, just a bonus.
0: Yan ang Pinoy Kultura, because our culture is cool.
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5: O, pambungad natin ngayong Wednesday morning ang traffic update muna mula sa MMDA Metro Bay.
2: Radyo Pilipinas, traffic!
5: Iatid sa atin ni Rogent Mutok. Rogent, good morning!
6: Good morning po, Sir Alan, at good morning din po sa lahat ng nakikinig at nanonood ng Radyo Pilipinas. Simulan po natin ang traffic update po natin dito po sa southbound po ng EDSA. Medyo makakaranas po tayo ng moderation. Simula po dito sa may Roosevelt Avenue hanggang dito na rin yan sa may Bansalangin. Then makakaranas din